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5: 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The HOH has returned, so no need to go home. 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
5: You're welcome. Tearing it up this hour are Iron Maiden, Poison, Def Leppard, and more. And I'm kicking it off right now with my third degree. I'm going to throw you a triple play, and I want you to figure out why I picked them. It's like the promised land on the radio. Wait a second, I think my show writer just snuck a hint in there. I hate hints, but I do like requests, and this first one has been suggested by Ben Metzloff in Worcester, Ohio, who's a loyal Rock 107 listener. He says, D, this is my favorite Tesla song, and it needs more love. Well, Ben, love it shall get, as it kicks off my third degree on the House of Hair. Crank it up!

0: David Lee, GNR, and a little band from Sacramento, California called Tesla. This is the House of Hair. I'm D. Snyder, the D in the third degree. So tell me, bangers, what do those three songs have in common? Post your guess on the House Facebook page, and I'm back with the answer and some Helix by request when the HOH returns. You don't want to miss it.
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4: 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I'm Dee Snider. Before that break, I played Just Like Paradise by David Lee Roth, Paradise City from Guns N' Roses, and Tesla's Paradise. The answer to this week's third degree is stupidly simple, so I'm not even going to tell you the answer. All right, time for more good old-fashioned rock and roll. It's what I lives for, and if it ever goes away, just let me die with my stack-heeled boots on, of course. I've got a request right here from Dave Starry from Green Bay, who's listening to WAPL Wisconsin's Classic Rock. D, I want you to rock me with Rock You. Dave, Rock You is what I do best, but it does make it easier when the song is actually called Rock You. This is Helix on the House. Now crank it up!

0: That might be one of the shortest Iron Maiden songs, but it still gets the job done. I'm Dee Snider, and my engineer, Mick, is telling me we need to break for commercials. But I say, screw you, Mick. Play some Tora Tora, or you're fired.
1: Alrighty then.
0: Thanks, man. This is Walking Shoes on the House of Hair.

0: That's Poison right there. Before that, you heard from Tara. Tara from Memphis. Where else but the House of Hair, my fine feather-haired friends? D-Snyder here with you, and I'm sending you up to the surface for some air. Want more of what I got? Then get a handful of moose and poof out what's left of your hair, because the HOH is heading all the way down to the greasy roots of metal after this.
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13: 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This is the House of Hair.
0: Down, down, down, all the way to the greasy roots of metal. You're hanging and banging with me, Dee Snyder, in the House of Hair. And this week I'm paying tribute to Richard Dean Zeringer. Who's he? What's he? Well, you know him better as Rick Derringer. Unfortunately, we lost Rick back in 2025 from complications following a triple bypass. Rick first found success with a band he started in 1962 called Rick and the Raiders. They changed their name to the McCoys and had a huge hit in 1965 with Hang On Sloopy. Believe it or not, it's still the official rock song of the state of Ohio. That's cool. Derringer worked extensively with Edgar and Johnny Winter. He played guitar in both of their bands and produced all their gold and platinum records, including Edgar's hits Frankenstein and Free Ride. And here's a strange factoid. Rick produced the first six Weird Al Yankovic albums. It's true. He also worked with a ton of other artists, including Ringo Starr, Peter Frampton, and he wrote Hulk Hogan's entrance song. What you gonna do, brother? Rest in peace, Hulk. In 2017, Derringer brought a loaded gun onto a flight from Cancun to Atlanta, thinking he was allowed to do it since he had a valid concealed weapon permit in Florida. Oh no, you can't, COVID breath. Rick got off easy after pleading guilty and only had to pay $1,000. So here's one kick-ass song by Rick Derringer that will live on forever, and I've got it on my turntable right now. This is Rock and Roll Hoochie Coo from way down in the greasy rooms of metal on the House of Hair.

0: Triumph, Def Leppard, and Rick Derringer. Holy crap! You ain't seen anything that big since King Kong slapped his big fat hand on the Empire State Building. You know he dragged that thing across every window. You're hanging and banging in the House of Hair with me, D. Snyder, and there's more where that came from on the way. So be back here ready to tear it up with a double shot of the Red Rocker. Is this a great country or what?
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0: Boom, baby. Horns up, hair high, and lighters out, headbangers. The House of Hair is back. I'm Decider and Rat, Rush, and Anthrax. We'll be filling the air with monster decibels this hour, and that's just a taste of what I got on the menu. Right now, I'm laying down a hair pair from the Red Rocker himself, Sammy Hagar. Now, as you might already know, Sammy is seriously into cars. He's got a collection in a warehouse and rotates them in and out, keeping four at his house at a time. He loves American muscle cars, but can also be seen driving his Ferrari or his BMW Alpina. One thing is true. No matter which one he's driving, the man cannot drive 55, but who can? You're in the House of Hair with two on the tan table from Sam the Man. Start your engines!

0: from the always smiling Sammy Hagar on the House of Hair. The man is positively giddy, I tell you. And why shouldn't he be? Wouldn't it be great to be Sammy Hagar? Dave's not here, and it's time now for you to hear from my fine sponsors. They keep this show free for you, so stay right where you are and ponder a purchase of what they're selling. I'll be right back.
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23: It's Metal Mayhem. This is the House of Hair.
0: Metal to the core. This is the House of Hair. I'm Dee Snider, and Judas Priest's 1980 album, British Steel, helped set the stage for the glory days of metal that followed. Now, Rob Halford says that some of the songs on British Steel, including the one I'm about to play for you, were inspired by AC/DC when they were opening for Judas Priest on the 1979 European tour. I did not know that, but AC/DC has inspired a lot of people, including moi. All right, we're going old school for this one. Here's Breaking the Law on the House of Hair. It's banging time!

with White Lion with a killer clone of the Golden Earring classic Radar Love on the House of Hair. I loves that cover. D-Side here, and I'm throwing things your way right now. This request submitted at houseofhaironline.com is from Scott T. Brelsford in Naugatuck, Connecticut. He listens to the HOH online. My back office Betty's asked Scott T. why he wants to hear Blackout by the Scorps, and here's his response. Because it kicks ass. Well, there you have it. Proof, if your request doesn't suck, you don't got to be a wordsmith to get it on the air. So send me yours right now. All right, here's Scorpions on the HOH. And God!

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0: 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Definitely not if you're in your car. That was a public service announcement from your old Uncle D and the House of Hair. Meet me back here in a minute for more of The Mantle.
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0: Yo, hoes, you're in the House of Hair. Are you big-haired maniacs ready to keep this party going?
23: Release the hounds.
0: I knew you were good people. I'm Dee Snider, and this next one is from Sebastian Bach and the boys at Skid Row. Now, it's rumored that Bach was fired in 1996 over a heated disagreement about whether or not they should open for Kiss. Sebastian wanted to do it, but the other guys didn't, which is interesting because Skid Row toured with Kiss after Sebastian Bach was out of the band. Go figure. All right, back when Skid Row was huge, this is I Remember You on the House of Hair.

D-Side here, just breaking in real quick to reveal my official ROTW. Now, did you submit a request? Were you hoping to be featured as my request of the week? Well, if your name is Jeremy Wells from Brighton, Tennessee, listening to 98.1 The Max, you're freaking the hell out right about now. Try to calm down, Jeremy. Here's what he had to say. D, I've got an idea for the Rare Hair feature. Kick Tracy hardly put out any material, but they are very underrated. They're a great band and criminally overlooked. You know, Jeremy, you are absolutely correct. Kick Tracy had a lot of potential. Some even compared them to Guns N' Roses. But unfortunately, their first record came out just as grunge was taking over, so they faded into obscurity quickly. So this week's Rare Hair is Kick Tracy's You're So Strange, only on the House of Hair. Give it a listen.

0: You're in a house of hair where no hug fins are allowed. That was Tom Sawyer from Rush, Geddy Lee, Neil Peart, and Alex Lifeson, three of the most talented musicians in metal or any other genre for that matter. These out of here, and that is taking us up to my last break, which means there's still one more to go. So I'm going to find something appropriately loud, and you get social on the House Facebook page and wallow in the metal while I'm gone.
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0: The House of Hair is engineered by Metal Mick McCabe, produced by Dwight Kuhlman, and the lady sitting behind the big desk is Pam, I am Heavy Metal, Edwards. Here's a D-Sider, and don't forget to cruise by houseofhaironline.com and submit a request. I'll catch you crazy headbangers in 7, but until then, always remember, if it ain't metal, it's crap! Anthrax is taking us out covering Black Sabbath. See you next week!

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2: Ladies and gentlemen, hobos and tramps, it is the Red Rocker Sammy Hagar with another week of Top Rock Countdown. Well, another day, another night, whatever it is, it's another one. Now, this week, we are talking about opening tracks of classic rock albums. Now, when was the last time you remember buying a new record, taking it out of the jacket, maybe rolling some weed if it was a double album. No, never mind all that. Taking it out of the sleeve, putting it on, and putting that needle down on there and hearing the first song. That first song was the most important part of that record. Because if you loved it, you kept listening. If you didn't, you took an attitude and went on to the second track. So we're going to be playing those classic opening tracks that changed your life. We got some good stuff. We got some Van Halen. We got some ZZ Top. We got some AC/DC. We got Sammy Hagar's Top Rock Countdown. We'll be right back. Don't go away.
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1: Okay, we are back with another Top Rock Countdown. I'm the Red Rocker, Sammy Hagar. We are talking about opening tracks of classic rock albums. Here you go. Hell's Bells, AC/DC, Back in Black, 1980.

Smells Like Teen Spirit, Nirvana. Now, 1991, what was so crazy about that was not only was it a great song, but it was a new band and something you had never heard before. And it was just like mind booping. You know what I'm saying? Okay, Break On Through by The Doors, 1967. I know I got high to this.

0: Yes, the classic opening tracks of your classic albums. Always great, great, great songs. I mean, we used to slave over who was going to pick or what song was going to be done. You know, the producer would want one song, the A&R guy from the record company wanted another one, the promotion man from the record company would want some, his own idea of what he thought it should be. Always the first single should be opening the record. And I always say, no, I like to play the single, the one that everybody's going to hear again and again and again. Put that last on the friggin' record. But I was always wrong. You know, it took me a long time before I ever had a hit, so I guess, well, anyway, no problem. Here, Cult of Personality, Living Color, 1988.
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1: 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Don't go away. 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I'm the Red Rocker, Sammy Hagar. Don't go away.
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0: Yeah, we are back with Sammy Hagar's Top Rock Countdown, and it's about opening tracks of classic albums. I'm telling you, it was just the most important thing. It isn't like that anymore. You know what I mean, Jamie? It's just not the same when you just go, play track number six, or, oh, I want to hear track number three, or what do they call them? You know what they call them nowadays, these kids.
1: Yeah, they ain't tracks anymore.
0: No, they ain't songs. Our album was Chapters. I wrote Chapters, but that's a whole different story. These are classic opening tracks, the song that sucked you into that album. And it usually was the best song on the album, but not always. But in this case, might have been 1986, Van Halen 5150. Hello!

Yeah, you can't beat that opening for a record. If that wasn't coming out and saying it like it was, I don't know what was. But hey, Joan Jett tore it up too, man. Love, love, love, love, love rock and roll, 1981.

0: and roll.
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0: 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Who do you think? Huh? Come on, talk to me. Who's next? You got any idea? Nope. Nope. Wrong. Wrong. 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Who's next? Come on. 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Who?

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This next, okay, 1987. I just remember hearing this record, and there was, you know, MTV was going, and they were playing this video a lot, and so this song was just like, whew, man, I was like, huh? You know, seeing this punk redhead kid with his hat on backwards, getting off a bus in downtown LA with attitude, walking down the street. Welcome to the jungle, Guns N' Roses, Appetite for Destruction, and boy, did they have it.

Here we go. How about 1976? Where were you when Rocks by Aerosmith came out, huh? Where were you when they put out Back in the Saddle? I sang that also. And this ain't easy. Back in the Saddle again. Steven Tyler told me that he was going to be so happy to sit in the audience and watch me sing that song, because he said watching someone else struggle through that son of a gun, it made him like, all right, like, okay, I can kick back and relax. Really difficult song to sing. He killed it. Here you go. Back in the Saddle.

0: We'll be right back. We'll be right back in Seattle. We'll be right back in the saddle. Don't go away. Woo! Sammy Hagar, Stop Rock Countdown. More coming up.
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0: Okay, we are back. Top Rock Countdown. I'm Sammy Hagar, and, you know, I like to have themes of kind of I can remember. You know what I mean? So it makes me feel and remember something when I'm bringing you these songs and playing them again. And I sit here and I go, wow, whoa, I remember where I was when that happened. And well, being a Bay Area guy from San Francisco, and in 1981, my dear friend, Mr. Neil Schon's band, and I love this band, and we used to do shows together and all that stuff, and we were on the same level. You know, we would be like playing a show together. We'd be arguing about who was going to headline, who was going to close, and who was going to open the show, and all this stuff. Bill Graham would come in and say, shut up, you fools, and we're going to do it the way I want to do it. But anyway, then Journey comes out with Don't Stop Believing, okay? My God. They became superstars. They became a headline, a stadium act. Anyway, first song on an album coming out with this song, boom!
14: Yeah!

Yeah, we jumped from 1981 back to 1979. Little Pat Benatar in the Heat of the Night. Heartbreaker. Yeah, that was a good song. Pat was good. She was a kind of a feisty little girl. You know what I mean? She had an attitude, that kind of scowl on her face and stuff. Used to scare me. All right. The Beatles, Come Together. Oh, I love this song. 1969. I was sitting in New York. I was driving to Niagara Falls with my just married wife and heard this song on the radio and about freaking got in a wreck. Come Together.

Yeah, what a great song that was. Oh, man, the Beatles, they always had a great first track. They always, every song, first of all, on a Beatle album was always good. But this one in particular, I remember walking into a nightclub when this album came out, and the band was doing Come Together, and they were killing it. It was so good. It was so good because the song was just so good. Anyway, here we go. Subdivision, Signals, Rush, 1982. Come on.

0: 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Uh-huh, we're in hour two, baby. Don't be changing that dial. Sammy Hagar, Stop Rock Countdown, coming at you.
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2: 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Listen, you know, opening tracks of classic albums, the most important song on the album, whether it was the best song on the album, I don't know, whether it was the biggest hit on the album, I don't know, sometimes it was, sometimes it wasn't, but I'll tell you what, this was one of the biggest hits and one of the longest living tracks of all time in rock and roll. Queen, News of the World, 1977, We Will Rock You! Buddy, you're a-

Now, I can tell you straight up, that song is really hard to sing. It sounds so simple. So they asked me the Grammy Award salute to sing that song because Queen was getting an award. And I thought, oh, yeah, I know that song. I got up there to sing it. I'm going, huh? Whoa. 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And I asked Brian May about it, and he said, yeah, Freddie used to drop lyrics in that song all the time. I didn't feel so bad. Anyway, Black Sabbath, Black Sabbath, Black Sabbath. All three of them.

Wow, that was 1970, Black Sabbath. 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I was Dreamboat Annie, and anyway, here's Magic Man by Heart.

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1: Andrew Hagar here, son of Sammy. 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
3: Okay, we're back.
4: Yeah.
3: Oh, boy, you caught me. Coming back, yeah, you caught me having a little swig out the bottle. All right, Sammy Hagar's Top Rock Countdown. Well, it's like a short story, you caught me drinking. But it's okay, don't worry about it. I'm not drunk, and it's just we're coming close to the end of the show, and I hope y'all are digging it. I'm digging it.

Yeah, Stones there, 1969, Let It Bleed, Little Gimme Shelter. I love that song. There's something about that song that just gives me goosebumps, and man, oh, it's the coolest song in the world. All right, next band. Okay, we're winding down here. We're getting close. More Than a Feeling, Boston. When I heard this song on the radio, I knew it was them, just because it was so different sounding in the way everyone described Brad Delp's voice, one of the greatest rock singers ever. God rest his soul. Here it is, the opening track from Boston, Boston album, 1976. What a hit. More Than a Feeling.

0: there you have. We'll be right back. Don't go away. Rock Top Rock Countdown. We got one more to play. And oh, man. Oh, man. Which one do you think it is, huh? Who? No, no. We already did that. Hey, don't go away.
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3: 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We are back. What a great, great show. I love this show. Every one of these songs brought back memories, made me feel like I was young again. I don't mind getting old. Hey, listen, I just got to tell you something about getting old. Getting old ain't so bad, but growing up is a bitch. Okay, here we go. Opening track, Led Zeppelin 4, 1971. The mighty Zepp, get the lead out. Black Dog.
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0: Yeah, we'll see you next week, dogs. Speaking of black dogs and white dogs and blue dogs, we'll see you next week. Sammy Hagar's Top Rock Countdown coming at you. If you have anything to say, well, say it to yourself. Bye-bye.
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0: Hey baby, little Steven here with our Underground Garage Pop Quiz of the Week. Think of all the hosts on TV, you know, game show hosts, variety show hosts. Who was the most bizarre? Yeah, he was pretty weird. Yeah, I can see that. But no, it was Ed Sullivan. And we are celebrating him this week. And it's not a coincidence that we're also celebrating the Zombies. And joining us will be Bo Diddley, The Doors, The Stones, Donovan, and Cheap Trick. Come find out what Slim Harpo, the English police force, and a rhinoceros have in common. It's the only rock and roll dance party on the radio, baby. 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

0: Steve Miller Band's 1976 Fly Like an Eagle tour was monumental. Arguably, the following year's Book of Dreams tour was even more successful. Hey, it's Lisa Berrigan. We're taking you back to a rarely heard concert at the old Capitol Center in the Washington, D.C. area. It was captured live on August 3rd, 1977. We'll also hear classic live sets by the Allman Brothers Band, Roger Waters, and the Doobie Brothers. Don't miss the Steve Miller Band in their prime. 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

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It's back to the music. And if this little pill does what it's supposed to do, we're not going to be stopping for a long time. 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
1: Rumors spreading around in that Texas town. About the shack outside the game. And you know what I'm talking about. 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They got a lot of nice girls.

0: Hey baby, little Steven here with our Underground Garage Pop Quiz of the Week. Think of all the hosts on TV, you know, game show hosts, variety show hosts. Who was the most bizarre? Yeah, he was pretty weird. Yeah, I can see that. But no, it was Ed Sullivan. And we are celebrating him this week. And it's not a coincidence that we're also celebrating the Zombies. And joining us will be Bo Diddley, The Doors, The Stones, Donovan, and Cheap Trick. Come find out what Slim Harpo, the English Police Force, and a rhinoceros have in common. It's the only rock and roll dance party on the radio, baby. 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

0: The Steve Miller Band's 1976 Fly Like an Eagle tour was monumental. Arguably, the following year's Book of Dreams tour was even more successful. Hey, it's Lisa Berrigan. We're taking you back to a rarely heard concert at the Old Capitol Center in the Washington, D.C. area. It was captured live on August 3rd, 1977. 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
1: Good morning, and welcome to another edition of Asheville Area Focus. I'm Melanie. 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And today we have Western Carolina Medical Society here. We have Karen Wallace. Is it Miggs?
2: Yes, it is.
1: Nailed it. You're the executive director. Thank you for being here.
2: Thank you so much. We're glad to be here today.
1: We also have Amanda Glenn Bradley, easier to say, membership and engagement manager. Thank you for being here.
3: Oh, thank you so much. I love how we both have the hyphenated last names here.
1: Mm-hmm. I was going to say, I think you win for longest names, three
2: sure
1: and three. But it's because you're fabulous. That's why.
2: Thank you.
1: Two That's wouldn't right. do. Okay, Karen, I want to start with you. If somebody is listening and they've never heard of Western Carolina Medical Society, explain what it is you do, your mission, and who you serve.
2: Great. Thank you so much. And we're glad to be able to share this with all of your listeners today. Our agency started in 1885, and we are not stuck in time. We are the largest regional medical society in North Carolina with 680 members, and we have five programs. And I can run through those very quickly. One is Project Access, which provides free specialty care for anybody at 200% of the federal poverty level in Buncombe or Madison County who does not have insurance and cannot get Medicaid. We're pretty famous for that program. The second is the Colorectal Cancer Screening Program. Works much the same way, but across 13 counties. And for people of average risk of colon cancer, they can then have some testing and see if they need a follow-up colonoscopy. We run the largest interpreter program in Western North Carolina, a scholarship program for high school students who complete an internship at MAHEC. And the final piece is the Healthy Healer Program, which attends to the mental health needs of our membership.
1: Well, so you don't really do too much in the mountains here. That's what I'm hearing.
2: Not too much. 11 people, five programs, and thousands of folks every year.
1: So basically, if somebody's not really familiar with maybe medical terminology, Medicaid, insurance, all those things, it's kind of people who fall in the cracks, perhaps, that don't have enough money for the care that they need because they make too much for Medicaid and not enough to get help. Is that what you're saying?
2: In part,
1: of like a bridge?
2: Sort of a bridge, but this is some people do not qualify for Medicaid for other reasons. Potentially than that, a lot of people are falling off the Affordable Care Act, going to Medicaid and finding they do not qualify. So we're a bridge for those people. Last year, we coordinated $9 million in specialty care, free care for our neighbors.
1: Which is insane. That is a lot of money and a lot of care. Amanda, talk to me about your involvement. How did you get involved in this kind of work, specifically with helping the people of Western North Carolina?
3: Well, I like to call myself a unicorn. I'm actually a native of the area. I grew up in Marshall, graduated from the high school there, but also grew up in the medical community. My mom is a nurse, has been a nurse for years. And the opportunity to help a nonprofit like this actually make sure that our neighbors get care was an opportunity that I absolutely could not pass up. My heart has always been in helping people, and this is one of the most fantastic ways that I can think about doing it.
1: Okay, and we know that your title is Membership and Engagement Coordinator Manager. What exactly does that mean? What does membership look like?
3: So our membership is comprised of top-tier providers across Western North Carolina. So we serve all 16 counties of Western North Carolina. I go all the way to Georgia and almost all the way up to Boone with what we cover. So my job, best job, I have to admit, is that I get to take care of those members. So that is doctors, both MDs and DOs, and PAs. I make sure that they are getting access to services that they need. I coordinate the Healthy Healer Program. I get to plan all kinds of fun events for them. We have a book club. We have a hiking group. I'm taking a bunch of them to a tourists game this weekend.
1: Oh, fun!
3: I'm so excited about that. And I also get to work with the medical residents because MAHEC has an incredible residency and fellowship program. These are providers that can stay in Western North Carolina, that can make sure that folks get taken care of. Oftentimes, we get folks that grew up around here, went to medical school, and are coming back to serve the community. So I literally get to be the extrovert, making sure that folks are taken care of. Honestly, I've got a couple of doctor's offices that call me the popsicle fairy because I get to take goodies to them at points in time. It's just, honestly, great experience.
1: So you get to do the fun part of taking care of the providers that provide the care for other people.
3: Exactly.
1: You're caring for those that care for others. You have the perfect personality for it. Sometimes when people hear, oh, Medicaid or care that they can't afford, they think in their mind maybe the care is not as quality. Maybe they're getting a clinician that isn't fully qualified. Can you speak to that misguided belief? Because I know it's not true. It's false.
2: And it is false. And I'm glad you're letting us address that. We have 71 different practices and hospitals in this region who donate their time, who donate their gifts, their skill, their care, 29 different specialties. And this program is the first program of its kind in the nation. And I think the reason that it started here, and by the way, has been replicated 200 times nationwide across this nation, is that we had doctors, we had physician's assistants who said, we have to take care of our own. We know that. We're kind of isolated. Amtrak doesn't even run to us.
1: Right.
2: But we are going to take care of our own, and that is exactly what they do. It is the same care. It is just free to these neighbors who need it. And I cannot say enough. One of the things Amanda does when she goes out is try to get more groups to sign up and join us. We couldn't run the program without them, not Project Access.
1: And I was going to say, Amanda, are you also in charge of, is there some volunteer positions, or is this all, you said volunteer their time, the doctors and the providers are giving their free, but is there other volunteer positions within your organization, or is everybody that works there a paid staff member?
3: So right now we are all paid staff members. We are a small but mighty group of 11 of us coordinating all of these programs for Western North Carolina, but we also have an amazing network of interpreters that we work with. And that's something that we're super excited about because, again, we're making sure that folks can access care, access services in whatever language they're most comfortable with. But as far as volunteers go, our volunteers are our providers. They are volunteering their time, their energy, their care, and their expertise to make sure that the folks of Western North Carolina have access to care.
1: And I'm sure more is always better. You're always trying to grow that program because the medical need is not going to ever really go away. Especially, I wanted to talk to you about the mental care need, especially since we've been through a community crisis with Helene and the aftermath of what that looks like in the care. Are you providing more care now than ever before, or is it about the same?
2: Wow. We are up 25% in enrollments in Project Access to this point in 2026. That is before all of the state and federal changes come through, some coming through in October, some in January. So that's up 25%. We were also told by people who had worked disasters on a national scale that it's not unusual for people to wait 6 months, maybe a year, to get mental health care after that. We have found that to be true with the Healthy Healer program. We've expanded from 6 free therapy or coaching visits for medical professionals to 12, and it's gone through the roof.
1: Yeah, you've doubled, and it's still going up.
2: And we've doubled it, and it's going up. And I want to be very clear about that program. Nobody reports back to the practice or the hospital, and neither Amanda nor I nor anybody on staff could tell you who is taking that coaching. We just get the bill from our providers who provide the coaching or the therapy, and we pay it.
1: And that is amazing because that gives some confidentiality to people who otherwise might not seek care.
2: Absolutely. We want people to stay in the area, to practice in the area, to be able to provide care and not have to worry about how they'll be perceived or how maybe their practice would perceive them. So what we're seeing, Project Access, numbers way up of people, Healthy Healer, numbers way up for the folks who want that therapy or coaching.
1: And how can the community come alongside and help? Obviously, Amanda, we talked about, you know, if you are a doctor, you're in the medical field, volunteering your time there, how does somebody connect with you to see how that works if they're interested?
3: Absolutely. So they can always visit our website, which is mywcms.org. You can always reach out to us on our social media channels. We are very active on Instagram, Facebook, and LinkedIn. Always add us on LinkedIn. But you can also just reach out to us directly on our website. We have all of our staff members that are listed. If somebody's interested in getting involved with, say, for example, our interpretation services, our WIN team, which stands for the Western Carolina Interpretation Network, would be so happy to talk to folks about that. We're actually starting an interpreter class series in partnership with AB Tech coming up in September. So folks, definitely reach out about that. But folks can also donate to us. We are a 501c3, so can write it off on your taxes, y'all.
4: Yes.
3: So, and 100% of that goes to taking care of folks. We make sure that our folks in Western North Carolina are taken care of. Karen came up with a great catchphrase for us last year. We move medical mountains.
4: Yeah. You need that on a t-shirt.
2: Yes, we do. Yes,
3: we do. It might be on a sticker, just saying.
4: Yeah. I love that. So if somebody's wanting to donate, you know, obviously they can donate a traditional way to a nonprofit. Do businesses also come alongside you and do like business donations or partner in that way?
3: Absolutely. So we are very lucky that we have a network of businesses that give us so much support. Like, for example, Karen has talked about Project Access. We celebrated 30 years of Project Access this year and actually had a wonderful, it was not a gala, it was a celebration. And we had some great business partners with that. For example, Advent Health is one of our big partners. We work with HCA quite a bit. We work with UNC Health Part D. We work with Duke Life Point. We work with so many of the big hospitals in the area, but also regular businesses. Sona Pharmacy. Love them. They are one of our big supporters. Yeah. We work with First Citizens Bank quite a bit. But if any business wants to contribute in any way, you have my email on the website.
4: I was going to say, contact Amanda, because ultimately, Karen, the whole mission is really just to make sure that we have a healthier community and to help advocate for those inadequacies that are all over Western North Carolina. Can we go into a little bit of what maybe an inadequacy or maybe a patient from the patient side now comes to you, and how do they find you? How do they land there? How do they know that the care that you're providing is for them? How does a patient go, well, I can't afford this thing? Maybe with the correctal, the cancer screening, and they think, oh, I really can't afford to do that. From a patient side, how do they get to you?
2: You know, usually it's a primary care provider who makes a recommendation. And that's one thing I'd like to say is people are saying, how do you know about fraud? Well, we check income. We sit and talk with people. We get recommendations from primary care providers. But we'll take an example. Say we have a patient who comes in. Maybe they need a surgery. They need to see a specialist. We can not only coordinate for them, and make sure then that they do not have to pay. But we can provide an interpreter, and our interpreters are paid. So by the way, that's a great part-time job for somebody. But we can provide an interpreter for all Project Access patients so that they can hear what the doctor is asking and suggesting in their own language and be a part of their own recovery plan.
4: Which you would think would make sense, but people don't think about that sometimes.
2: Yeah, we don't always think about that. Then also as part of Project Access, if you can't get there, we'll get you a ride. We'll pay for your transportation. You need food on the table? We've got a community health worker. Perhaps you have some other need, medications. Amanda mentioned Sona. We can pay for your medications. You need a cane or a walker? We can provide durable medical equipment. So all of these are pieces that we can put together of that puzzle, as well as take care of your doctor.
4: And I just love that. Yeah. I love this whole idea. Do you feel that there's room to grow here? Or are you pretty at the max?
2: I will say that one of the things we probably need donations for the most is to add to this staff of 11 when you're coordinating all of these programs. A lot is going on. As I said, a 25% increase already this year in Project Access before we see all of the federal and state changes. But I'm always astounded. So I started with this program in 2024. Here we are 26 months after I started. And last year alone, we covered 6,225 interpreting appointments across 16 counties in 43 languages.
4: That is incredible. We're not just talking Spanish to English or English to Spanish.
2: Absolutely not. Spanish is the number one language which we translate, but on the other hand, the second is American Sign Language for the deaf. And then it keeps going from there. These are all HIPAA trained, so that your medical information is private and they know how to react in medical office situations. These are all HIPAA-trained interpreters. We also do some other community interpreting. But these are programs that I have watched grow, and it was 30-some languages, then high 30s, then it was 43. We're having more and more need. At one point, we were sending to Georgia for a Korean interpreter.
4: That is insane. If you think about that, because I think maybe people think, oh, it's the mountains. It's probably Spanish and English, and that's about it. But we would be kidding ourselves if we didn't really look at our regions and all of the regions that you serve. Yes. We have a vast people group that are here. We do. If they're here, then we should take care of each other for sure. Right. So I think it's amazing. I've never heard of other languages being offered like that. And until you said it, even the deaf community.
2: Yes.
4: If you're in the hospital and you're deaf and somebody doesn't interpret the language for you, you really don't know. I can understand what they're saying to me when I'm in the hospital and I don't gather all the information. Right. I'm literally like, I'm at a loss. I'm at high alert. I can't really take it all in. So I can't imagine having to try to interpret a different language in a medical emergency type situation.
2: Absolutely.
4: What an important thing. What an important part of the work that you're doing.
2: We're proud of it. We are proud of it. And I will tell you, my very first year, we got a phone call, and it was to come to the hospital. A wife had been called in. She had to make final decisions for her husband. And it took us a while, and even the hospital, to figure out what language. We got someone there. You know, that was the worst day of her life. That didn't change. Our interpreters came back sad, and all I could say to them is, look, we couldn't change the outcome. That was never in question. What we could do is, at the hardest day of her life, have somebody in her native tongue there for her to help her through. And she knew that was for her. So that's a privilege. But we also get to be there for all the births and the healing and just the understanding, to be a part of that moment. Because as you said, we can understand. But what if you couldn't? And then you didn't even know how often you were supposed to take the medication.
4: Correct. Or what you're after, you know, after you have a surgery or a baby even, or anything. Hey, this is what you need to do. Here's who you follow up with. It's confusing, even if you fully understand what they're saying.
2: Absolutely.
4: Because, you know, you're kind of in a medical moment situation and your humanness going, what's all the details here? And I can't imagine it would be like flying blind. Yeah. It literally would be like, I have no idea what you're saying and I don't know what to do. So what an amazing work that you guys are doing in our region.
2: Thank you.
4: Now, before we wrap up here, I want you to think about it. Amanda, is there anything else that you want people to know about Western Carolina Medical Society that we haven't covered?
3: I think the key thing is, and we've covered it to some degree, but we are an organization that is there to make sure that our community is as healthy as possible across the board. We take care of providers, we take care of patients, we take care of families, and we take care of each other. And that is one of the most important things that as community members we can do, because here in Western North Carolina, y'all know it, we take care of each other. We saw it after Helene. We are truly a community around here, and being able to work for an organization like this is a treasure. And I'm really looking forward to seeing what we're going to be able to do going forward and how other community members can help us, because we're in it together. So in it together.
4: And that will go on the back of the t-shirt, Amanda. That was beautiful. It's moving true. Mountains on the front and so in it together on the back. Right. This is a whole thing. We're having a marketing meeting and we didn't know it. Karen, same question.
2: You know, as I said, Project Access started here, has been replicated 200 times across this nation. Why here? Because we knew we had to take care of our own. Started by the amazing Dr. Suzanne Landis, who's still practicing 30 years ago. I think we have such generous people here, and that includes our medical providers, our practices, our hospitals. They want a healthier Western North Carolina. And to be able to come in and offer this continuum of services so people can participate is critical. We just are grateful for your time today to let us tell our story, and we hope that people are moved by what they hear and want to support it, because the need is growing. It's not less. It's growing. But we do. We take care of our own, and we're very proud of that.
4: Thank you, Karen and Amanda, for all that you do for our community, the advocacy to make a healthier community.
2: Thank you so much. Hey, we're grateful to be here.
4: Western Carolina Medical Society, Karen Wallace Miggs. Yep. Yes, Executive Director. Amanda Glenn Bradley, Membership and Engagement Manager. Both of you are incredible. Thank you for your time today.
2: Thank you so much.
4: That's Asheville Area Focus for this week. Asheville Area Focus is brought to you by United Way of Asheville and Buncombe County. I'm Melanie, and we'll be back again next week with another edition.
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1: I'm gonna buy you a diamond so big, it's gonna make you puke.
0: Steve Martin, the jerk.
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3: Chuck Berry goes to jail for tax evasion. Ozzy Osbourne gets kicked out of Black Sabbath. Eric Clapton marries George Harrison's ex-wife, Patty Boyd. It's 1979 in the Time Warp.

0: 1979.
1: Saturday, Paul Lynde goes to the movies with Gary Coleman, Robert Urich, and Betty White. Then the Love Boat sails with Eight Is Enough's Laurie Walters, Soap's Billy Crystal, and Tony Tennille. And on Fantasy Island, a would-be writer makes it big.
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22: Happy Sunday. We are going to see more sunshine with a few passing clouds. Little to no chance of rain as we head through the day. Temperatures will once again be very hot, getting back to the upper 80s, possibly hitting 90 this afternoon. We'll cool back down to the upper 60s, near 70 overnight. Your Monday will be slightly hotter, getting into the low 90s, as we'll see a mix of sun and clouds with little to no chance of rain. For WSPA 7 News, I'm meteorologist Grant Roberts.
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1: 112, 113, roger. There ain't some napalm down in a tree line. Can you get twisted around time to put it down there?
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0: 1979, the year you made the best grilled cheese sandwich in human history.

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0: 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And Van Halen 2.

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1: 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William Shatner.
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1: Is Captain James T. Kirk. Leonard Nimoy is Mr. Spock. George Takei is Lieutenant Commander Sulu. Star Trek, the motion picture.
0: 1979. Inspired by your love of The Mary Tyler Moore Show and Kurt Vonnegut, you wrote your first novel, Murray Slaughterhouse-Five.

0: wrapping up 1979 with Train Train from Blackfoot. And don't forget to check out Time Warp on Facebook. All the cool kids are doing it. 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Time Warp.
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0: Hi, I'm Bill St. James. Come with us now on a journey back to 1974 in the Time Warp. 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

0: bad company from a bad company. And we'll return to the year we heard Jimmy J.J. Walker say on Good Times,
1: Dynamite!
0: It's still funny. When our 1974 Time Warp continues.
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6: Good Sunday. We are going to see more sunshine with a few of those passing clouds as we head through the day. We will see little to no chance of rain, so it's going to be mostly dry. Temperatures, though, will be hot once again, getting all the way back to the upper 80s near 90. We'll cool back down to the upper 60s and dry conditions overnight. Your Monday is going to be even hotter, getting to the low 90s with, once again, mostly dry conditions. For WSPA 7 News, I'm meteorologist Grant Roberts.
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7: Hi, Bill St. James here with more from the year of Chico and the Man. It's 1974 in the Time Warp. Who do you like better? I like the man.

0: 1974.
1: Republican Senator Barry Goldwater says President Nixon has not made a decision on whether to resign or to fight impeachment.
2: The president is in entire control of himself. I assume that he simply accepted our evaluation since he had solicited our views.
1: The meeting this evening between President Nixon and the Republican lawmakers came following a day filled with reports and rumors the president would soon resign. Those reports and rumors all denied by the White House.
0: The first American Music Awards airs on ABC TV. John Lennon and Harry Nilsson are thrown out of an LA nightclub for heckling comedian Tommy Smothers. It's 1974 in the Time Warp.

0: It's 1974.
1: The Dynamite Brothers. Now, for the first time in any action-packed movie, we'll see Kung Fu versus street fighting. 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
0: 1974, the year you had to resort to Hamburger Helper Helper.

0: 1974.
1: Ladies and gentlemen, Karnak the Magnificent. No one knows the contents of these envelopes, but you, in your incredibly divine way, will ascertain the answers without ever before seeing the question. The first envelope.
2: The ABC network and a crowbar. 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Ben Gay.
1: Ben Gay.
2: Why didn't Mrs. Franklin have any kids?
1: Carnac, the Magnificent.
0: 1974, the year you considered turning pro at Candyland.

0: Bachman Turner Overdrives, You Ain't Seen Nothing Yet. And we'll get back to the year the national speed limit was lowered to 55 miles per hour when we return to our 1974 Time Warp.
1: The only place to pick up Plymouth if your budget's getting thinner. 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
9: Hi, this is Bill St. James. Welcome back to 1974 in the Time Warp.

0: 1974, year of what were once vices are now habits from the Doobie Brothers. Another lonely heart, another sun, yeah. Why is the laughter not that way? 461 Ocean Boulevard by Eric Clapton.
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0: Steely Dan's Pretzel Lodging.
1: Yes, I'm gonna be a star and make them laugh. Sound just like a record on a phonograph.
0: And second helping from Lynyrd Skynyrd.
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1: Over the weekend, Senator Lowell Weicker intimated that President Nixon managed to wrangle special treatment for his friend John Wayne when the IRS went to audit Wayne's income tax returns. And when the Duke heard about it, all he said was, "I'll send that SOB a telegram." And he did, and it reads, "For your information, I have never asked, nor have I received IRS favors, nor have I needed them. What I need is protection from cheap politicians like you." She keeps

0: 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Up next, we'll take a look at the weather map when Time Warp continues with your 5-day.
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4: Now, with the latest in weather, here's Al Sleet, your hippy-dippy weatherman.
5: The present temperature is 68 degrees at the airport, which is stupid because I don't know anyone who lives at the airport.
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9: 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The sky.

0: We're up here at Gobbler's Knob, waiting for the forecast from the world's most famous groundhog weatherman, Punxsutawney Phil.
1: The weather started getting rough.
2: Now, here's the weather. We're going to go right to Roosevelt. Roosevelt, Roosevelt, how's it going?
3: Adrian, wait somebody. Don't ever come here and bother me right now.
2: Well, thanks, Roosevelt. Can't you give us a little weather?
3: Not now, man. I'm on the balcony. I'm trying to score. Back off.
2: Well, what's the weather like? You got a window? Open it.
4: Ain't no change in the weather.
5: Okay, let's take a quick look at the weather. Partly cloudy temperatures less than 10% today, tonight, and tomorrow, with little change less than 20% out of the west at 10 miles per hour, with gusts up to 8 in areas of intensity. The forecast for the metropolitan and surrounding two-state humidities under mostly skies, I have 8:15 a.m.
6: Now back to the Time Warp Weather Center with a prediction of precipitation.

0: rain from the Beatles. It looks like it's getting worse out there, turning into a full-fledged storm when Time Warp continues.
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21: Happy Sunday. We are going to see more sunshine with a few passing clouds. Little to no chance of rain as we head through the day. Temperatures will once again be very hot, getting back to the upper 80s, possibly hitting 90 this afternoon. We'll cool back down to the upper 60s, near 70 overnight. Your Monday will be slightly hotter, getting into the low 90s, as we'll see a mix of sun and clouds with little to no chance of rain. For WSPA 7 News, I'm meteorologist Grant Roberts.
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0: Hi, this is Bill St. James looking at what happened this week in a segment I like to call What Happened This Week. Born in Scotland this week in 1947, Ian Anderson from Jethro Tull.

0: On Time Warp, Aqualung from Jethro Tull. Band leader Ian Anderson was born this week in 1947. Now, more of
1: What Happened This Week?
0: 1972. The mayor of San Antonio declared Cheech and Chong Day.
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0: 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Alan Sherman released Hello Mudda, Hello Fada.
3: 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How's my precious little brother?
0: 1964, the Beatles film A Hard Day's Night debuted in New York City. And in 1973, the Edgar Winter Group released Free Ride.

0: Free Ride from the Edgar Winter Group, released this week in 1973, as we wrap up What Happened This Week. Up next, we'll head into town when Time Warp continues.
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15: Good Sunday. We are going to see more sunshine with a few of those passing clouds as we head through the day. We will see little to no chance of rain, so it's going to be mostly dry. Temperatures, though, will be hot once again, getting all the way back to the upper 80s near 90. We'll cool back down to the upper 60s and dry conditions overnight. Your Monday is going to be even hotter, getting to the low 90s with, once again, mostly dry conditions. For WSPA 7 News, I'm meteorologist Grant Roberts.
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0: Oh, my God.
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0: Oh, my God. We're being kidnapped.
4: 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We're...

0: East McKeesport is so small that I tried calling home a couple nights ago and the area code was busy. Hey, if you're ever on your way to Pittsburgh, you just have to stop off in East McKeesport. You can't miss it. There is a big sign that says, "You are now entering East McKeesport." It says the same thing on both sides.
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0: You are watching a man destroy a girl. 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

0: know, I'm not sure if I dig the whole marriage scene. I mean, it's all right for some people, I guess, but I don't know if it's today. I mean, you know what I mean, today? Today. Today is you live free, man, woman, love. I mean, you don't need a diploma, do you?
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1: 1,000 violins explode in my mind.
0: Yes.
1: Yes. Wonderful.
0: Could you
1: constant.
0: Tell us, is this being too personal, could you tell us the most unforgettable romantic interlude in your life?
1: Oh, well.
0: Who and when? What?
1: Dolly
0: you mean
1: Madison.
0: James Madison's?
1: He was busy in the west wing of the Oval House writing the Monroe Doctrine.
0: No, just a moment.
1: And he never paid attention to it. He was very busy.
0: Yes, well, just a moment.
1: She had needs. The woman had needs.
0: Now, can I clear?

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1: I love you.
2: What?
1: I love you.
2: What?
1: Here, use this. 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
2: Huh?
1: Allow me.
2: Oh, wow.
1: Now, I love you.
2: And I love you too, you itty bitty Scooby Dooba.
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0: Yes, Big Job cotton swabs give your ears sex appeal, no matter where you use them.

0: The Beatles and All You Need Is Love, as that loving feeling fades away, like it always does. But now's a great time to check out Time Warp on Facebook. 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Time Warp was produced by Dan Fermento and Rob Frankel, written and produced by Frank Guida, programmed by Tom Powell. Executive producers John McConnell and Andy Denemark. Copyright 2026. I'm Bill St. James with the answer to the trivia question we never asked, Fizzies. Time Warp is a presentation of RTE Media.
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105.9 The Mountain, Asheville's classic rock with Rush. My name's Piper. I hope you're having a great Sunday so far. So Asheville made it on another list of vacation spots, but I'm kind of surprised at not only their ranking, but what this ranking happened to be about. I'll give you the details coming up after some Van Halen and Survivor. It's Eye of the Tiger on the Mountain.

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So a new analysis of more than 9.5 million Airbnb reviews ranked Asheville number 9 of 100 among the most relaxing vacation spots. Relaxing vacation.

0: 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Number 32 came in with the Outer Banks, and I am a little surprised about that, that Asheville is way over the Outer Banks. 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
4: Happy Sunday. We are going to see more sunshine with a few passing clouds. Little to no chance of rain as we head through the day. Temperatures will once again be very hot, getting back to the upper 80s, possibly hitting 90 this afternoon. We'll cool back down to the upper 60s, near 70 overnight. Your Monday will be slightly hotter, getting into the low 90s, as we'll see a mix of sun and clouds with little to no chance of rain. For WSPA 7 News, I'm meteorologist Grant Roberts.

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105.9 The Mountain, Asheville's classic rock, and sending Joan Jett some good juju. She underwent orthopedic surgery on a fractured vertebrae, and she's working with her doctors to get her up and running again. So wishing her well. Got some news about David Bowie as well that I'd like to share with you, and a few more tunes though first, but here's Modern Love on the Mountain.

0: 105.9 The Mountain, Asheville's classic rock. 38 Special for you right there. And before that, we heard some David Bowie. David Bowie fans are going to be excited to know that a collection of his recordings made before his 1967 self-titled debut will be released on September 18th. The Shel Talmy recordings include 10 previously unreleased songs recorded in 1965 when Bowie was still recording under his birth name, David Jones, plus 11 more tunes and some featuring early contributions by Jimmy Page, then a session musician. That I'm going to try to get my hands on for sure. Pink Floyd coming up next on The Mountain.
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9: Good Sunday. We are going to see more sunshine with a few of those passing clouds as we head through the day. We will see little to no chance of rain, so it's going to be mostly dry. Temperatures, though, will be hot once again, getting all the way back to the upper 80s near 90. We'll cool back down to the upper 60s and dry conditions overnight. Your Monday is going to be even hotter, getting to the low 90s with, once again, mostly dry conditions. For WSPA 7 News, I'm meteorologist Grant Roberts.
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I'll give you details on where you can find the information to get yourself signed up. Coming up here after some Grand Funk, Billy Idol, and Frampton on the Mountain.

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11: Happy Sunday. We are going to see more sunshine with a few passing clouds. Little to no chance of rain as we head through the day. Temperatures will once again be very hot, getting back to the upper 80s, possibly hitting 90 this afternoon. We'll cool back down to the upper 60s, near 70 overnight. Your Monday will be slightly hotter, getting into the low 90s, as we'll see a mix of sun and clouds with little to no chance of rain. For WSPA 7 News, I'm meteorologist Grant Roberts.
12: It's back to the music. And if this little pill does what it's supposed to do, we're not going to be stopping for a long time. Asheville's Classic Rock. 105.9 The Mountain.

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0: 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I got to see Steve when he came to town, and man, he puts on a great show. 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

0: 105.9 The Mountain, Asheville's classic rock with some Billy Squire, Lonely is the Night. My name's Piper, and coming up next Friday morning at 8 a.m., it's another amazing Asheville deal. And this one is from The Madness Sushi Burger and Bar. 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
1: 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But no, it was Ed Sullivan. Celebrating him this week, and it's not a coincidence that we're also celebrating the Zombies. And joining us will be Bo Diddley, The Doors, The Stones, Donovan, and Cheap Trick. 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
8: Good Sunday. We are going to see more sunshine with a few of those passing clouds as we head through the day. We will see little to no chance of rain overnight. Your Monday is going to be even hotter, getting to the low 90s with, once again, mostly dry conditions. For WSPA 7 News, I'm meteorologist Grant Roberts.
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0: 105.9 The Mountain, Asheville's classic rock, cream, sunshine of your love. My name is Piper, and don't forget to check out our Facebook page on Wednesdays right around 11 a.m. when Rizzo and Jeff go live with Asheville Humane Society Adoption Center. They always bring in an adoptable pet. Rizzo and Jeff get to meet them and ask all the questions about how the pet behaves, what kind of family would they be best in, if they have any medical things that need to be tended to. And if any of these animals tug at your heart, please reach out to the Asheville Humane Society and let them know that you saw WAG Wednesday. And we got another one coming up this Wednesday, so make sure you tune on in. I've got the police coming up next on the mountain.
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14: Happy Sunday. We are going to see more sunshine with a few passing clouds. Little to no chance of rain as we head through the day. Temperatures will once again be very hot, getting back to the upper 80s, possibly hitting 90 this afternoon. We'll cool back down to the upper 60s, near 70 overnight. Your Monday will be slightly hotter, getting into the low 90s, as we'll see a mix of sun and clouds with little to no chance of rain. For WSPA 7 News, I'm meteorologist Grant Roberts.
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0: The Steve Miller Band's 1976 Fly Like an Eagle tour was monumental. Arguably, the following year's Book of Dreams tour was even more successful. Hey, it's Lisa Berrigan. We're taking you back to a rarely heard concert at the Old Capitol Center in the Washington, D.C. area. 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
9: Good Sunday. We are going to see more sunshine with a few of those passing clouds as we head through the day. We will see little to no chance of rain, so it's going to be mostly dry. Temperatures, though, will be hot once again, getting all the way back to the upper 80s, near 90. We'll cool back down to the upper 60s and dry conditions overnight. Your Monday is going to be even hotter, getting to the low 90s with, once again, mostly dry conditions. For WSPA 7 News, I'm meteorologist Grant Roberts.
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6: Happy Sunday. We are going to see more sunshine with a few passing clouds. Little to no chance of rain as we head through the day. Temperatures will once again be very hot, getting back to the upper 80s, possibly hitting 90 this afternoon. We'll cool back down to the upper 60s, near 70 overnight. Your Monday will be slightly hotter, getting into the low 90s, as we'll see a mix of sun and clouds with little to no chance of rain. For WSPA 7 News, I'm meteorologist Grant Roberts.
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4: In case you just woke up, you're listening to Alice's Attic, which makes me Alice Cooper. And what the heck are you doing sleeping so late? Maybe you're a night shift worker. Me, I enjoy a good nap. Let me tell you something. The nap is the new drug on tour. Everybody I know that's going to do a show that night and do a two-hour show and kill it finds an hour and a half somewhere in the afternoon. And it's not like being an old man. It's like re-energizing yourself for that night. That nap used to be cocaine, so that's no more. All righty, enough of that. Let's get back to music. You're welcome.
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0: just a few.
1: We'll travel back to that decade of decadence with You Gotta Love the 80s. And we're doing more rock now. It's Alice's Attic with Alice Cooper.

0: Back to one very dynamic decade. You gotta love the 80s in Alice's Attic. Here's Coop now.
1: At the start of the decade in 1981, to be precise, Billy Squire had a triple platinum album by the name of Don't Say No. Hit singles included the title track, In the Dark, and the tune we're playing tonight, My Kind of Lover. Billy still plays live once in a while and lives in New York with his wife Nicole and their dogs. Very sweet guy, toured with us for a while and got along with him quite well. Here's My Kind of Lover.

0: Alice continues next. Alice's Attic with Alice Cooper.
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2: Of course, many songwriters write about their significant others, for better or worse. Like Run for Your Life by the Beatles is actually threatening. I'd rather see you dead, little girl, than to be with another man. And on a more positive note, Angie by the Stones. But one of the songs I recorded for Cheryl was actually a cover tune. It's Pretty Ballerina, a 1966 single by the band The Left Banke. Lyrics include, I had a date with a pretty ballerina, her hair so brilliant that it hurt my eyes. I recorded it in 2005 for my Dirty Diamonds album. I always thought that song was absolutely brilliant. I never thought of recording it until I realized that I had a wife that was a ballerina, two daughters that were ballerinas, a niece that was a ballerina, a sister-in-law that was a ballerina. And I said, I think I better do a song about ballerinas. And that's tonight's tale. By the way, if you haven't seen the movie Ballerina, a John Wick movie, it's really good. Tell me what you'd like me to talk about at alice@aliceisattic.com. Rock trivia from a honey dripper is up next. 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
1: What song from Robert Plant's second solo album, 1983's The Principle of Moments, became his first top 40 solo hit? Answer, Big Log. It's an odd title and a very mellow song. The year after Big Log, Plant reunited with Jimmy Page in The Honey Drippers. Big Log. I wonder if that's any kind of... Oh, well, he must have been talking about Lincoln Logs. Yeah, that's it.

0: after the break. Alice's Attic with Alice Cooper.
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10: 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I can assure you that this is the best thing on the radio. Anyway, this hour, we've got rock and trivia on the song that launched Deep Purple's career. Then, for Tales, it's a story about a legendary publicity stunt arranged by my manager, Shep. And then we've got some guys who went to my high school on You Gotta Love the 80s. So, let's get to it.
0: Alice's Attic Weekend.

0: Alice Cooper has some rock trivia for you. Go for it, Alice.
1: Where was the first place that Deep Purple performed the song Hush? The band played the song live on Hugh Hefner's TV variety show Playboy After Dark in 1968, which was filmed at a Chicago mansion. Aside from performing the song, John Lord told Hefner a ghost story, and then Ritchie Blackmore gave him a guitar lesson. Apparently, all of this is on tape and available on the Playboy After Dark DVD collection. So here's Hush.

0: continues next. Alice's Attic with Alice Cooper.
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0: This is Tales from the Attic.
2: Tonight's tale is about the genius of my manager, Shep Gordon. His theory of management was simple. Make people talk about you. Good press, bad press, didn't matter. But one of my favorite stories happens in June of 1972. We had a show coming up at the Empire Pool in Wembley. Ticket sales were not what they should have been, and we had barely any money to advertise with. So Shep and Derek Taylor, who had been the press officer for the Beatles, came up with a plan. I was photographed naked by Avedon, the greatest fashion photographer, with just a boa constrictor covering the parts of my anatomy that concerned the newspaper editors. And Shep had the photograph blown up to billboard size, hired a flatbed truck, and gave the driver specific instructions. Drive the truck through central London during rush hour, and at some point break down on a Friday. Made the front page of the paper, stopped London, because this... basically, you know, tied up traffic for hours. But we thought, well, we're going to jail. Here we go. And at the same time, we realized then that the British really did quite enjoy the Hollywood publicity stunt. And we were the only ones ballsy enough to do one. So, if you're stuck in traffic because of me, I'm sorry. But drop me a line at alice@aliceisattic.com to complain. You Gotta Love the 80s is coming up after this quick break, so stay right there.
0: Alice will be right back with more rock and roll that doesn't suck.
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3: The Tubes, formed in San Francisco in 1972, built around vocalist Fee Waybill and a cast of musicians that embraced theatrical rock that was also satirical. They were known for their very entertaining live show, and their debut album featured the moderate hit White Punks on Dope. They spent the next five albums on A&M Records building a cult following without ever quite really having a hit. So eventually the label dropped them. In 1981, they released the Completion Backward Principle, featuring the single Talk to You Later. But once again, it didn't manage to break the top 100. So these guys we knew from high school. They were in a band called Oat Willie and the Dream Band, and all the local bands in high schools and all knew each other. So it was really cool to see them actually make it. And they were theatrical, like we were. Talk to you later, the Tubes.

0: after the break. Alice's Attic with Alice Cooper.
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12: 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I'm Lisa Berrigan. Coming up, we'll hear classic live sets from the Allman Brothers Band, Roger Waters, and the Doobie Brothers. First, our headliner, the Steve Miller Band. 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Earlier this year, Fly Like an Eagle turned 50. Next year, his follow-up album, Book of Dreams, turns 50. In baseball parlance, if Fly Like an Eagle loaded the bases, Book of Dreams hit a grand slam. This legendary performance was captured live during the Book of Dreams tour in our nation's capital area, the Old Capitol Center in Landover, Maryland. It was August 3rd, 1977. Here's our headliner, the Steve.

0: 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The Steve Miller Band.
1: Thank you very much. This one from the Joker album is called Shabbat Do Ma Ma Ma Ma.